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2: 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Jerry Mullins, 23. Tammy Newbols, 24. Jason Cantwell and Shane Crawford, 26. And Roger Johnson, an incredible 33 years. 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

0: boxing fans, mark your calendars. Ryan Garcia puts his welterweight world title on the line against hard-hitting top contender Conor Benn, plus undefeated Australian superstar Jai Obataya takes on Noel Michalian. 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

working hard. 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
1: Me not working hard. 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

said, I got drive, I don't need a car. 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

When we say Jonesboro's best hits, we mean Taylor. We mean Sabrina. 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
4: Good morning. NEA Baptist will honor local first responders with a free breakfast this morning. It goes from 7 till 9. Of course, the event is in remembrance of the 25th anniversary of September the 11th. Both dine-in and carry-out options are available at the NEA Baptist Conference Center there on East Johnson. In other news, Delta Peanut in Jonesboro is permanently closing. The processing facility was deregistered by the USDA, and there have been funding issues. 120 employees face layoffs starting October the 10th. The timing is difficult for area farmers as this closure comes right in the middle of peanut harvest season. But the company says it's working on a storage solution and it will release growers from their contracts so they can find processing somewhere else. Your KH Storm Team forecast. Enjoy a cooler high today. Mid-80s. That seems kind of weird. Chance of scattered showers back into the mid-90s as we get into the weekend. I'm Brett Hall with the Jonesboro Media Group. The weather.

0: into the middle to upper 80s in a lot of locations, maybe a little bit warmer in our southern counties that stay a little bit drier through this morning. Looking ahead to the weekend, 90s across the board, middle 90s for both Saturday and Sunday. Heat index values should surpass the 100 degree mark. This is K8 Storm Team meteorologist Micah Stevens on Mix 106.3.
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2: Good morning. Four of Brooklyn's Flock license plate reader cameras were shot and destroyed over the weekend. City leaders say they plan to keep using the technology. In spite of the vandalism, Mayor Kenneth Jones and Police Chief John Moore say the cameras have already proven their worth. The system recently helped locate a missing person, and car break-ins have been significantly reduced since they were installed back in 2023. Investigators are working to identify who is responsible. In other news, downtown Jonesboro's Main Street between Huntington and Kate will be closed this afternoon from 3 until 10 for the big Paint the Town Red block party. The event itself actually runs from 5 to 9. I think the weather will cooperate. It's actually going to be a little cooler today. Chance we'll get some scattered showers in the K8 Storm Team forecast and enjoy a high only in the mid-80s. It won't last too long, though. We'll be back in the mid-90s as we get into the weekend. Have a good weekend. I'm Brett Hall with the Jonesboro Media Group.
3: Good morning. Looking at a few scattered showers as you head out the door on your Friday morning. Now, through the afternoon, we should start to dry out, but more development is possible as we head into the evening. Those storms could bring some more heavy rainfall. I think along and east of the ridge, closer to the Mississippi River, is going to be the most favored environment for those showers developing as we head into the evening. Otherwise, cloud cover keeps us limited through the day today. Highs only climbing into the middle to upper 80s in a lot of locations. Maybe a little bit warmer in our southern counties that stay a little bit drier through this morning. Looking ahead to the weekend, 90s across the board, middle 90s for both Saturday and Sunday. Heat index values should surpass the 100 degree mark. This is K8 Storm Team meteorologist Micah Stevens on Mix 106.3.
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1: This is the TJ Show. I was catching up with my mom last night, J-Bo.
2: That's awesome.
1: And she started going off on AI. And I thought, oh my goodness, this is affecting my mom now.
2: You sound just like her. You go off on AI quite a bit.
1: So she was going off on it for a different reason. I guess she was having a conversation with someone and she was giving this person the answer. And they needed to double check it with their AI. And that really annoyed my mom.
2: Oh yeah, that irritates. You can't have just a normal conversation anymore.
1: Well, I recorded this, so give this a listen.
3: It's ridiculous. Come on. I mean,
1: see how wound up my mom gets right off the bat.
4: What did the person do?
3: Nothing. You know, I was talking to them about something that I've had experience with numerous times. And explain the process, and they're like, oh, yeah, and then comes back with, yeah, but AI said, and I was like, AI said, I said that, too.
4: Well, that's what people do now.
1: This is a thing. This has happened to me where, like, we know this. Like, this is muscle memory. Why are we checking with AI? Do we need to do that?
3: That's ridiculous.
4: People,
3: it's like they
4: can't take human words for anything. They have to check everything with AI. That's just the way it is now.
3: Yeah. Well, it's annoying.
2: No, it's irritating.
1: This is how the robots are affecting my mom. She's very annoyed. And she's annoyed about a lot of things that are just in the human area.
3: Like nobody uses their brain anymore. I mean, come on.
4: Yeah. So it's he didn't trust you, but
3: he trusted the computer.
4: People have started treating the computer like it's the all-knowing authority.
1: That's another thing that happens. Like, if AI says it, then that's the definitive answer.
2: Right, but AI got their information from human brains.
1: Right, lots of them.
2: Yes.
1: All over the place.
5: Also gets it wrong all the time. Remember when I reported there were kangaroos in Wyoming?
1: Yes, of course. How could we forget? We record it, we replay it. Of course.
3: But like, nobody listens to anybody anymore. Even if, you know, you've been doing something for 30 years, they don't believe you. They got to look it up. Their brains are going to stop working. It's terrible.
1: I think my mom's going to be the president at some point. Because if everyone keeps using AI, she's going to be the only one that can think.
2: Yeah, the only intelligent person.
1: Right. So I guess she's got to just stay the course. And and if you're one of these people who has to constantly check AI, what do we tell them to do? Like, how do you undo that? It's like a rhythm. It's like a trap.
2: It's become a practice.
1: Yeah. Any ideas?
2: I don't know. Ask Kenny.
1: Kenny, any ideas? You're all knowing.
5: To get people to
2: because
5: stop.
2: Because he checks Google all the time. All the time.
5: Let me ask AI.
2: All the time.
1: You might be this guy.
5: No.
2: Yeah, he is. How many times have we sat here in conversation and Kenny quietly is typing away on his computer and then he's like, oh yeah, actually, J-Bo, what she said was correct because Google says. I'm like, you got to be kidding me.
1: What are you afraid of, Kenny?
5: I'm a newsman and I strive for accuracy.
2: You do that in every conversation.
1: Stop annoying my mom.
2: Yeah.
5: I would never do that to your mom. We're Facebook friends.
1: This is the TJ Show.
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10: Good morning. NEA Baptist will honor local first responders with a free breakfast this morning. It goes from 7 till 9. Of course, the event is in remembrance of the 25th anniversary of September the 11th. Both dine-in and carry-out options are available at the NEA Baptist Conference Center there on East Johnson. In other news, Delta Peanut in Jonesboro is permanently closing. The processing facility was deregistered by the USDA, and there have been funding issues. 120 employees face layoffs starting October the 10th. The timing is difficult for area farmers as this closure comes right in the middle of peanut harvest season. But the company says it's working on a storage solution and it will release growers from their contracts so they can find processing somewhere else. Your KH Storm Team forecast. Enjoy a cooler high today. Mid-80s. That seems kind of weird. Chance of scattered showers back into the mid-90s as we get into the weekend. I'm Brett Hall with the Jonesboro Media Group.
11: Good morning. Looking at a few scattered showers as you head out the door on your Friday morning. Now, through the afternoon, we should start to dry out, but more development is possible as we head into the evening. Those storms could bring some more heavy rainfall. I think along and east of the ridge, closer to the Mississippi River, is going to be the most favored environment for those showers developing as we head into the evening. Otherwise, cloud cover keeps us limited through the day today. Highs only climbing into the middle to upper 80s in a lot of locations. Maybe a little bit warmer in our southern counties that stay a little bit drier through this morning. Looking ahead to the weekend, 90s across the board, middle 90s for both Saturday and Sunday. Heat index values should surpass the 100 degree mark. This is K8 Storm Team meteorologist Micah Stevens on Mix 106.3.
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1: This is the TJ Show, and today marks 25 years since September 11th, 2001. And someone is on the phone right now. She is an amazing human being. Her name is Judy DeAngelis. And if you've ever lived in the New York area, you probably recognize her voice. She is, I know you would never say this about yourself, Judy, but I'll just say it, one of the most iconic broadcasters to ever live.
2: Well, you're so sweet. Thank you.
1: You were actually on the radio when September 11th, like as it was unfolding, you were on the front lines of getting the news. And there was so much confusion on that day. I mean, do you remember it like you were right there?
2: Yes, I remember being on the air as the second tower fell and trying to explain on the air what was happening. As I'm watching it and hearing it and having, well, you understand this being on the radio, I had a voice coming in one ear, something else coming in the other ear. We had things on the TV, things coming in from the radio. It was chaotic. And we were trying to understand.

0: understand, because nobody really knew exactly what happened. At first, it was thought that a helicopter had hit one of the World Trade Towers. And it, of course, it turned out that it was not that. It was a terrorist attack, and then another one happened, and then the Pentagon in Shanksville. You couldn't really think. This is really hard to remember all of this, because there are so many people who have lost so much, and they are the brave ones, not me. I'm just the one that told you about it. But there are people out there who lived it and still live it to this day. It was crazy. We watched it. We did the best we could to get the information out there. And I have so many stories, but the one that really sticks with me is bringing someone home.
1: Yeah, Judy, this was interesting because you eventually left the radio station. You somehow were able to get out of Manhattan, which is like a miracle in itself, right? Because like things were getting shut down. And go ahead.
0: My girls were upset because they knew that I worked in New York and they were afraid that I wasn't coming home. So I said, I have to be with my kids. And they said, okay, but you better be back here at 2 o'clock the next morning for your shift. I said, okay, I will. Never thinking that it might be difficult. I drove home and I took a guy with me who had been down at the World Trade Center and he was covered in ash. But he lived in the town that I grew up in, and I said, don't you worry, I'm going to get you home. And we were driving up the West Side Highway. There's a place where you go to the George Washington Bridge, and there's a huge LED screen there. And it gives you information about times and delays and such. And all it read was New York City closed.
2: Wow.
0: That was pretty intense. But it made me feel good. I had done one tiny little thing to help somebody else get home. And when his wife saw him, she burst into tears because she didn't think he was coming home.
1: Today is 25 years, which is hard to believe. I mean, I was in high school when this happened, and I remember the day like it was yesterday. We have more with Judy DeAngelis coming up on the TJ Show.
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5: Good morning. Four of Brooklyn's Flock license plate reader cameras were shot and destroyed over the weekend. City leaders say they plan to keep using the technology in spite of the vandalism. Mayor Kenneth Jones and Police Chief John Moore say the cameras have already proven their worth. The system recently helped locate a missing person, and car break-ins have been significantly reduced since they were installed back in 2023. Investigators are working to identify who is responsible. In other news, downtown Jonesboro's Main Street between Huntington and Kate will be closed this afternoon from 3 until 10 for the big Paint the Town Red block party. The event itself actually runs from 5 to 9. I think the weather will cooperate. It's actually going to be a little cooler today. Chance we'll get some scattered showers in the K8 Storm Team forecast and enjoy a high only in the mid-80s. It won't last too long, though. We'll be back in the mid-90s as we get into the weekend. Have a good weekend. I'm Brett Hall with the Jonesboro Media Group.
6: Good morning. Looking at a few scattered showers as you head out the door on your Friday morning. Now, through the afternoon, we should start to dry out, but more development is possible as we head into the evening. Those storms could bring some more heavy rainfall. I think along and east of the ridge, closer to the Mississippi River, is going to be the most favored environment for those showers developing as we head into the evening. Otherwise, cloud cover keeps us limited through the day today. Highs only climbing into the middle to upper 80s in a lot of locations. Maybe a little bit warmer in our southern counties that stay a little bit drier through this morning. Looking ahead to the weekend, 90s across the board, middle 90s for both Saturday and Sunday. Heat index values should surpass the 100 degree mark. This is K8 Storm Team meteorologist Micah Stevens on Mix 106.3.
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This is a person. It's coming up in the news a few moments away on the TJ Show.

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1: This is the TJ Show. You know, I got a random package in my office delivered. And Kenny said, hey, this came for you.
2: It's a little nerve-wracking.
1: Yeah, I said, who's it from? And you said, I don't know.
3: Yeah, there wasn't a return address.
1: And so I was going to throw it in the trash. I was like, well, I'm not going to just open a random package.
2: Wow, okay. Well, I mean, I get it.
1: Now you're telling me you think you know who it's from.
3: Well, we got an email from Norm, who has sent us Amazon packages in the past.
1: So this has Norm's name written all over it.
3: Without it actually being written, yeah.
2: That makes sense.
1: Let me open this up.
2: Opening it up with the knife that he got you?
1: Yeah, this guy. So Norm, he listens to our show. And he must have like a secret weapon room or something. He sent us knives as a gift.
2: Pocket knives.
1: Yeah, and you know, he's a very thoughtful guy. He listens to the show.
3: He did send us a picture of his collection. It is massive.
1: All right, here we go. I'm opening the box from Norm. Oh, yep, it's from Amazon. And there's a note, feeling sorry for you. You have surely done something manly in your life. Okay,
2: wait,
1: hold on.
2: Okay.
1: So the backstory here is, you know, Nikki in South Carolina.
2: Yes.
1: I had a pinky injury. I was wearing cool shoes. It crushed
2: my pinky. Toe injury.
1: Yeah, and I went to a podiatrist. I even interviewed her. She told me I had cool shoes. And she said I had cool style. It actually made me feel good to go to the doctor. Nikki didn't like that I would dare go to a podiatrist, that I should have just walked it off. I thought my toe was broken.
2: No, because usually when you have painful toe, when you're wearing tight shoes, you just wait it out.
1: You coined the phrase pinky killer.
2: Yes.
1: I mentioned that to my podiatrist. She put that in the medical records. So there is pinky killer.
2: I want credit for that.
1: You should get it. That should be in the podiatry handbook or whatever it is. Yes. It's very good. She loved that name. Anyway, so now there's a little tiny package in this box here, and it's got a little card. Oh my goodness, like almost in the shape of a gift card.
2: This is like a package in the package in the package.
1: Yeah, this is like one of those LOL dolls.
3: A Russian nesting doll.
1: All right, I'm opening this. Actually, I have no idea.
2: LOL dolls, you get those surprise
1: It's
2: packages.
1: A card and it says man card.
2: That's hilarious. Now, Nikki from South Carolina has taken your man card away, but apparently Norm is giving it back to you.
1: Wow. I have three of them now. Now I have three man cards.
2: Just in case she takes it away again.
1: So what is the point of this? Do they make these so that you carry it and then someone says, give it to me, and you hand them a physical man
2: card? Does it say something on the back?
1: Oh yeah, hold on. The holder of this card is a man. He has proven himself worthy by respecting women, being a bro, or doing something else highly courageous. He is entitled to burp, pass gas, and scratch as he please. This card can be removed for unmanly behavior. That's a note. Okay.
2: Well, that's what Nikki's
1: for. All right. Well, thank you. Norm, very thoughtful. This is great. And I will keep these in my pocket.
2: Do you pass them out to people that you feel like deserve a man card?
1: That's another great idea. Mm-hmm. You want one, Kenny?
2: I'll take mine now.
3: Yeah.
1: All right. I'm going to give it to you, J-Bo, but not Kenny, okay? There you go.
2: Appreciate it. Thanks. You threw that and it fell on the floor.
1: Hey, don't say that out loud. This is the TJ Show. Away. Thank you, Norm. We love you for listening. We have the best listeners.
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It's the TJ Show. What is toasted skin syndrome? And why does it have something to do with our laptops and where we're keeping them? We're going to get to this in a few moments. 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

It's Ellie taking over for the TJ Show, and it's Friday. We've made it. That was quick. But hey, thanks to Labor Day weekend for providing that short work week. And it's almost game weekend, too. Keep listening for details on the first home game on The Mix.

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We've got the K8 Storm Team forecast on the way and lots of fun things to talk about, so keep listening.

on Mix 106.3. I've got the K8 Storm Team forecast for you. A little bit of relief again today. Highs in the lower 90s instead of upper 90s with high heat index values. So, hey, I'll take it. Got a little bit of rain chances lingering today, and then we're looking at lows in the lower 70s tonight and 20% rain chances this weekend. We're going to hang out in the lower 90s tomorrow and Sunday for a big game weekend here in Jonesboro. So, big weekend ahead, and the weather's looking okay for it. Right now in downtown Jonesboro, we've got Justin Bieber coming up, Post Malone, Taylor Swift, and more on the Mix.

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0: That's Risk It All on Mix 106.3. Well, hopefully you had a chance yesterday to enter to win the Jeep Wrangler and cash giveaway. If not, we've got more chances coming up for you next week. We're going to be at the Sonic in Paragould on Linwood Drive on Tuesday from 7 to 9 a.m. So as you're commuting to work, be sure to listen to the mix no matter where you are for that keyword and go check out the Jeep in person in Paragould. Thursday of next week, we're going to be at the Sonic on Nettleton here in Jonesboro. And I'll be out there next Thursday afternoon. Not tomorrow. I'll be at the A-State game tomorrow. But we've got chances for you next Tuesday, Thursday, and Saturday as we inch closer and closer to the big giveaway on Saturday, October 3rd at Cavanaugh Chrysler Dodge Jeep Ram in Walnut Ridge. So big couple of weeks ahead and more chances for you to be a winner. We're going to continue that next week with the Jeep Wrangler and cash giveaway from Cavanaugh Chrysler Dodge Jeep Ram, Sonic America's Drive-In, and all of your friends at Mix 106.3.
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It's Ellie hanging out with you, and happy Friday. If you listen to our sister station, 104.9 The Fox, or if you've lived in Jonesboro long, then you know my dad, Trey Stafford, and I do want to take a chance to brag on him. He gets inducted into the Arkansas Broadcasters Association Hall of Fame this Sunday. We're going to be at the Saracen in fantastic Pine Bluff. Just kidding. That's where Nick was born, so I'm not going to bully it too much, but we're going to be at the beautiful Saracen in Pine Bluff on Sunday, watching him get inducted and celebrating him. So it's going to be a big night, and well deserved. He's had over 50 years in radio, and he truly loves what he does every single day. So I do want to take a chance to brag on him and give him a shout out. Well deserved and long overdue. So he will be inducted into the Arkansas Broadcasters Association Hall of Fame this Sunday. Congrats, Dad, and I love you.

0: to brag on him and give him a shout out. Well deserved and long overdue. So he will be inducted into the Arkansas Broadcasters Association Hall of Fame this Sunday. Congrats, Dad, and I love you.
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We mean Sabrina. 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

20% chance tonight with lows in the lower 70s. Then we're going to be in the lower 90s for game day tomorrow and on Sunday with a 20% chance lingering. Also Monday, too. So very consistent forecast again on the way. But hey, I'll take it. Better than a consistent heat index value of 110. So I'm thankful. Very thankful. Happy Friday. We've got more coming up in the 12 o'clock hour right here on The Mix. Nothing's

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1: Mumford & Sons on Mix 106.3. Great music to continue this wonderful Friday. I would be remiss to not acknowledge that it is the 25th anniversary today of September 11th. Hard to believe that it's been 25 years. I know I don't have much of a memory of it. I was almost 3 years old when it happened, but my mom talks often about exactly where she was and what she was doing when that day happened. She had me and also my 8-month-old triplet brothers at home by herself and just watched this unfold on the news. Cannot imagine how my dad was feeling. They, of course, Daphne and Frigo, were live on the air when all of this happened. And I'm sure everybody that remembers that day remembers exactly where they were, what they were doing, and just that gut punch of a feeling of what was happening to our country. But nothing compares to the feelings of the people that were affected by it, the people that were there that day that lost their lives, the people that were there that sacrificed so much and risked their lives to save so many, family members, friends, co-workers who had no idea where their loved ones were. It was just a very chaotic day. The only way I can even come close to knowing how everybody felt was by the numerous documentaries. One of my favorite, I know this is weird, but one of my favorite things to do on this day is to watch all of those documentaries just to get a true feeling

0: feeling of respect for what everybody went through that day as an only almost 3-year-old. So I definitely do not remember. I did draw a picture of what I saw on TV, and it was very, it's a frameable picture, honestly, just because of how, not accurate, but it was just the two buildings and just all kinds of scribbles on it and everything. It just, even as a kid, seeing that on TV, I mean, I'm sure, you know, was just crazy to watch. And I will forever remember that picture, knowing that that was, you know, my one takeaway from that day. But anywho, just big prayers and thoughts for everybody who, you know, is missing somebody today that was affected by 9/11, and just prayers for our country for continued growth from the experience, and prayers that nothing like that ever happens again to our country either. So anyways, 25th anniversary, big, big day. Take a second to just pray for everybody who's been affected by it over the past 25 years.
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We really hope that you'll call our phone number sometime. Come on, get brave. 877-RADIO-TJ. You either catch us in the studio or you get our voicemail. 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

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We are still giving you some chances to win some free tickets to this weekend's game. So kickoff's at 6. Lauren Elena will be doing a free concert at Tailgate City at 4 p.m. So be there for that. I am so excited that she's going to be in Jonesboro this weekend. 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

Just a couple hours away from the weekend. A couple hours is what separates you and, I guess, celebrates. Whatever it takes to get through this Friday. I've got the K8 Storm Team forecast for the weekend coming up next, so keep listening to Mix 106.3. How about some Morgan Wallen to pass the time?

0: so good. It's now Horan on Mix 106.3, and I've got the K8 Storm Team forecast. A little bit of relief compared to this time last week. Highs in the lower 90s, mostly sunny skies with some rain chances continuing. 20% chance starting tonight all the way through the weekend. Looking at lows in the lower 70s at night and highs in the lower 90s during the day. No extreme heat warning, no heat index value, so it's looking better. Definitely better. Right now in downtown Jonesboro, we've got more coming up from Co Wetzel, Jesse Murph, Olivia Dean, Ava Max, and more on the Mix.
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0: Time of my life. I have had the time of mine today hanging out with you on Mix 106.3, and I hope you enjoy your weekend. Kevin Box is going to take over. Meredith will be with you for the Saturday Midday Show tomorrow, and then I'll be back with you on Monday. I'm headed out to support the Red Wolves this weekend and get my dad inducted to the Arkansas Broadcasters Association Hall of Fame on Sunday. So big weekend ahead for me. I know I'm taking the mix with me on the Mix app, so be sure to take it with you as well, and I hope you have a fabulous weekend. But first, Kevin Box is going to get you through your Friday with more of your favorite hit music from Justin Bieber, Bruno Mars, Beyonce, and more. 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

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We'll talk about it a little bit more in just a moment.

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0: Hey, I'm TJ, and guess what? We're back tomorrow morning. Yeah, we're your morning show.
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Today is 25 years since September 11th, 2001. We'll share a little bit more about it in just a few minutes. Taylor Swift, right now.

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0: Hey, I'm TJ, and guess what? We're back tomorrow morning. Yeah, we're your morning show.
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It's been 25 years since September 11th, 2001. We'll talk more about it in just a moment. Right now, Jelly Roll.

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0: 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Going to take a moment to remember the people we lost, the family whose lives changed forever, and the first responders and ordinary Americans who showed extraordinary courage on that day.
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0: I've got a friend named Chaz. He's a master electrician. I like to tell Chaz that if Jesus didn't have to be a carpenter, he would have made a great electrician. Jesus called himself the light of the world. I say to Chaz, you know, Christians are like wired to the Holy Spirit. It's their power source. They're like conduits for God's mission and ministry. Chaz says, I get it. That makes sense, Jason, but it's way too corny for me. You know, Chaz is right. Electrician Jesus is pretty high up on the cheese meter. Now, I'm not naive. All Christians at one time or another don't shine the light of Christ like they should. I've shorted out a time or two or blown a fuse in a lot of situations. I guess I'm trying to say to the Christians out there, I hope we spend most of the day shining God's love and mercy. We don't need to go around shining the light on ourselves, but instead, highlight the power source that's behind us, that's within us. This is Jason McCall, First Baptist Church, Jonesboro, Arkansas.
1: 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And the music's back on. Okay, on, but we liked the way it rhymed. Makes

Mix 106.3. We would love it for you to be on the show. Here's your passport to do that. 877-RADIO-TJ. We hope to get you on soon. 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It's Mix.

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1: Now at 6, many Arkansas State students weren't even born when 9/11 happened. We take a look at why they say it still shapes how they see America and their own safety today. Plus, a Jonesboro plant lost its federal bond, leaving about 90 growers in limbo and only weeks to save this year's harvest. How much money could be on the line for farmers here in Region 8? Plus, taking a live look in Jonesboro as it shuts down Main Street for A-State's Paint the Town Red Block Party. How the community is showing their support.
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1: For a generation of Arkansas State students, 9/11 lives only in textbooks and videos. But they say that doesn't make it any less important. Our Talicia Clark spoke with students at Arkansas State University about how they learned about such an historic event. Talicia.
2: That's right, Diana. Many people like myself weren't even born during September 11th. It's something we learned about later. For today's college students, it can feel like just another chapter in a history book. But the students I spoke with said it should never be treated that way. Taylani Grimes, a sophomore at A-State, says she first learned about 9/11 in class.
3: So I found about 9/11 when I was in school. I believe I was in elementary school or middle school. I remember we watched a video about 9/11 and it talked about the effects that it had on people, and it talked about how the plane crashed and just like how horrible it was during that time.
2: Right now, 25 states have laws or education standards that require or expect public schools to teach about the 9/11 attacks. Here in the Natural State, updated in 2022, Arkansas Standards for Modern U.S. History require students to be taught about the change and the continuously informed policy in 2021. Sophomore Adrian Sanchez says his school made sure they talked about it every year.
4: We always watched it every year because, like, the planes crashed and all that, and then we always talked about the whole day. It was just really important.
2: He says honoring the day is about the people who never came home.
4: But I think we should honor it. You know, we lost many lives, and just, like, feel for the families that lost their lives on there, and I feel like we should honor it every year. And
2: Senior Davey Carkey says the attacks still shape how many students think about safety and security today.
5: This day definitely plays an important role in any American's life, and then so whatever happened was, like, it should not have happened, and I think, like, the government and everything is doing, like, their best to protect America from having any incident like that regarding safety and everything. So
2: as few people carry the memory of that day, students says the responsibility to remember now falls on them. In the studio, Talicia Clark, live, local, now.
1: All right, very important to remember. Talicia, thank you. The Jonesboro community also came together to share their stories from 9/11 and remember the lives that were lost 25 years ago. First responders and city leaders gathered at the Embassy Suites, taking time to remember the day that changed so many lives. Captain Jason Olson is one of the few people that spoke at today's event and tells about the moment he found out about the attack.
6: And she said, hey, turn on your TV. And I turned it on as the second plane flew into town. I was a 20-year-old kid. I was a college kid.
1: The community also paused to remember three Arkansans on 9/11, Nehemiah Lyons IV, an operations specialist, second class in the United States Navy at the Pentagon, Melissa White, who was working in the Human Resources Department at the World Trade Center, and Sarah Lowe, a flight attendant for American Airlines Flight 11. Arkansas State University took on the stairs at Centennial Bank Stadium, honoring the victims and heroes of 9/11. Current and former military

0: Military members, students, faculty, staff, and the community came out and participated around 6 this morning, climbing about 2,200 steps, matching all 110 floors of the World Trade Center.
1: All right, so today we are out here doing the 9/11 stair climb. We are honoring those who lost their lives on September 11th, 2001. Nearly 3,000 people lost their lives. But this is also remembering the first responders, the service members, and those who had selfless service on that day to help as many people as possible and defend our freedom and our way of life in this country.
0: To meet the goal, Cadet Smith with A-State ROTC said participants took about 3 laps up and around the stadium. We've had several burn bans that have been lifted, which include Lawrence, Stone, and Van Buren counties. However, the natural state is still considered under a high risk for wildfire danger. That means that people should not burn anything, as fires ignite easily and can spread quickly. And Micah is with us. Having heavy rain this morning, how much rain did we get? And could this help with the severe drought we've been facing?
2: You know, it is going to help. It's not going to end the drought by any means, but it will definitely make a dent, or at least improve conditions for the short term with that rainfall that we saw today. Significant rainfall for some. Some people did miss out as you go to our southern counties, but we picked up between 3 to 5 inches, fairly widespread for areas north of Jonesboro, and to the north and west of Jonesboro and Paragould, stretching from the Boot Heel all the way back over towards Baxter and Stone County. So some very hefty rainfall amounts. It also led to cooler temperatures. A lot of us were stuck in the 80s for high temperatures this afternoon. Pretty quiet out there in Walnut Ridge. Looking good as far as radar. All of those storms have developed back into Tennessee and Mississippi. We're dry tonight for the most part, but I do think there could be a few more isolated showers on Saturday. We'll talk about those chances coming up.
0: All right. Thank you, Micah. 80% of Arkansas's peanut crop is trapped in the ground with nowhere to go after Jonesboro's Delta Peanut issued a WARN notice. Reporter Andrew Renault explains why farmers only have a matter of weeks to save this year's harvest. Andrew.
3: Alan Donner, the Arkansas Peanut Growers Association president, tells me that Delta Peanut recently lost its bond from the USDA due to financial constraints. Now, about 90 growers across Region 8 are at a complete standstill. Nearly 140,000 tons of peanuts are ready for harvest across northeast Arkansas, but diggers won't touch the ground until farmers have a warehouse. State law requires peanuts to be dried and stored in a federally bonded warehouse, and after Delta Peanut lost its USDA bond, many growers have nowhere to take their crop. The only other facility in Arkansas, Birdsong and Portia, is already running at max capacity.
4: These 90 growers do not have a home for this crop. It's in the ground right now. We don't have the ability to go put them in a barn somewhere. They have to be dried. They have to be handled. And like I said, they have to go in a federally bonded warehouse to be able to store them.
3: Sending peanuts to the next nearest bonded facility out of state would mean trucking them over 350 miles. Farmers have already sunk an entire season worth of expenses into the soil. Now, Mother Nature has put a clock on this year's harvest.
4: I'm going to say we're going to start losing yields anytime after 2 to 3 weeks from now if we're not getting them turned up, if they're not inverted ready to harvest.
3: Donner says Delta is in talks with out-of-state operators who could step in temporarily to take this harvest. Arkansas lawmakers are also getting involved to cut through federal red tape.
4: We have extended help from Representative Crawford and Bozeman both to see what they can help facilitate the USDA side of.

0: extreme financial hit. In studio, Andrew Renaud, live, local, now.
1: All right. Thank you, Andrew, for that report. A-State's football team will host its home opener tomorrow, but the city of Jonesboro is already celebrating. Alejandro Hernandez is live at the great A-State block party, getting ready to cheer for her alma mater, too. Alejandro, how's it looking out there?
2: Well, I've got my red on today, and honestly, I'm starting to see a lot more people crawl in here. I'm seeing some people coming in with some red gear here, and it's been filling up here. So I'm seeing bands, students, just regular students here, and community members all here wearing their red. It's starting to fill up, and it goes all the way down to the street. The main stage is back there now. The city of Jonesboro closed off parts of Main Street for this afternoon to host this block party. Now there's absolutely something here for everybody to enjoy. There's music, food, activities. And there's even things you can shop for out here. Now, how is supposed to be here? I haven't seen them just yet. We've had, and we're even going to have head coach Butch Jones, who will be on the main stage for a keynote to address the fans. Now, like I said earlier, everything is absolutely free, and it runs through 9 p.m., so there's a lot of time to enjoy everything, Diana. And one thing before I send it back to you, Wolves up. Back to you, Diana.
1: Wolves up here, too, as well, Alejandra. Thank you. Well, health experts say the outbreak that tied iceberg lettuce to making thousands of people sick is now over. The CDC announced the update on Friday. More than 11,000 people in 20 states, including here in Arkansas, were infected with the parasite. It caused intestinal illnesses, including diarrhea. Two deaths were linked to the outbreak. The outbreak began in July and grew to be the largest on record in the country. Now let's take a look at the numbers in Arkansas. The Arkansas Department of Health reported a total of 295 cases. Benton County remains the highest with confirmed cases at 167. Boone County sits at 28 cases, and Washington County has 26 cases. Here in Northeast Arkansas, so far only Craighead County, Greene County, and Mississippi County have confirmed cases. The Arkansas Department of Health reports the cases in each county are less than 10. Next at 6, A-State opens its new $25 million Windgate Hall, giving students cutting-edge tech from 3D printers to VR headsets.
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0: We have survived high school drama, marriage, and today we keep showing up for each other.
1: You still haven't heard from Spencer?
0: No. The doctors are talking about emergency decisions.
1: Spencer would never miss the birth of his kids.

0: Okay, ladies, Washington says you want your federal funding? Meet your new teammate.
1: What's up, girls?
2: What?
3: Unreal.
2: Who thought this was a good idea?
0: Yeah.
4: In 2024, the Biden administration said we must allow men to play women's sports, or we would lose millions in federal funding. We did not comply. I won the fight to keep men out of women's sports, locker rooms, and restrooms, and I will always stand for what's right against the out-of-control left.
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2: 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And creativity is problem solving.
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3: Well, we started off your Friday with rain showers. We ended it with sunshine and cooler temperatures. But will those cooler temperatures last? I don't think so. We'll look at that 8-day forecast coming up.
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0: This is a 1928 Chevy, but not just any Chevy. In 1932, this AB National was sold by W.R. Bill Weaver, the founder of Central Chevrolet. Passed down generation to generation, it stood the test of time thanks to its owners. Central Chevrolet believes that things last when you take care of them. As we celebrate 92 years of business, we commit to continue providing you that same level of care for many years to come. And now, K8 weather.
3: Well, check it out. We have had a pretty nice day across Region 8. How about average temperatures for a change? 86 degrees, still fairly warm, but it's where we should be this time of the year, and lots of sunshine to go along with it. The humidity was up. That was all because of the rain that we had overnight, and that rain was impressive in some locations. We saw a swath of really 2 to 4, 5, 6 inches of rainfall there as you go north and west of Jonesboro through the Boot Heel back down towards Batesville, and that has really eliminated burn bans for several counties, and I wouldn't be shocked if we get a few more that do eliminate the burn ban as well. So it's not going to completely end the drought, but it is going to take a step in the right direction, at least for the short term. You can still see a few puddles out there in Pocahontas. They picked up nearly 4 inches of rainfall. Not nearly as much here in Jonesboro. Officially at the airport, 0.08 of an inch. So quite the difference there. But here at the station, we did pick up closer to about 1 inch of rainfall. So it all depended on where you were at. And that's a similar case now. Most places are still running a few degrees cooler after high temperatures today were about 15 degrees cooler than we were for the day on Thursday. Still got to 90 in Harrisburg, but we're only at 86 in Jonesboro. Lower 80s as you head into southern Missouri. The rain that we had developing across the area this afternoon, it's pushing its way into Tennessee. We're likely dry for the rest of the evening hours. There could be a shower overnight, but I think most of

0: of us are going to be dry. So I have left some rain chances in there, very, very small for Football Friday night. At this point, you're good to go, and I don't expect much in the way of rain. So timing it out for you hour by hour, we look dry for most part for Football Friday night games. As we head deeper into the overnight hours, there could be a few little isolated showers in our southern counties. So I'm not going to completely take out rain chances this evening, but they are very low as you head into your day on Saturday, going through the 90s during the afternoon. And again, during Saturday afternoon, can't completely get rid of rain chances. We'll leave them in there at about 20%, but mostly sunny skies are expected. You'll see as we go through the afternoon, we could catch an isolated storm, but I think most of us are dry. So if you're headed out to A-State for the football game, you should be good to go. I don't think you need the rain gear. Low 90s during tailgating, 90 degrees at kickoff, and we're falling back through the 80s. It's a lot better than where we were at last weekend in Memphis for that A-State football game, where it was close to 100 at kickoff. We get close to 100 next week, upper 90s at least, but a cold front brings us back into the 80s as we head towards next weekend. And that will be a welcomed cold front for us here across Region 8. Again, heat index values this week are going to be hot. It's going to be a hot, humid week for us, but we do have some relief in sight.
1: And we love that. All right. Thank you, Micah.
0: For sure.
1: It's week 3 of Football Friday night. Here's a live look at Greene County Tech. Chris previews the slate of games next in sports.
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3: Welcome to Football Friday Night Kickoff. We're live at Greene County Tech. The Golden Eagles are back home after opening 2026 with back-to-back road wins. We'll take on 1-0 Highland at the top of the hour. Now, the Rebels won in dramatic fashion last week, rallying to beat Heber Springs 50-49. Now, it's a home opener in more ways than one here at GCT. I'm going to step aside and kind of give you guys a closer look. It's tonight, the curtain raiser, I should say, for the renovated Eagle Stadium. The multi-million dollar project began in the offseason, and they put the finishing touches on it earlier this week. Tech with new turf, a new scoreboard, new bleachers, a new press box, an upgraded lighting system, and much more. GCT and Highland, one of several matchups you're going to see on Football Friday night. A couple 1-0 teams face off not too far away from here. Paragould takes on Rivercrest. Gosnell is off to a 2-0 start, and the Pirates have a Mississippi County clash with Osceola. Football Friday night kicks off around tonight, around 10:15. You can watch it on K8, KIT8.com, and on the K8 News app. The headliner on Football Friday night is the 870 Bowl. Jonesboro taking on Valley View. JHS off to their first 2-0 start in 7 years. Jake Tester will cover the matchup, and he's got some more pregame insight from both head coaches.
4: Still working and fighting to get in game shape. That's going to take some time. Hopefully the weather breaks next week. And then just executing at a higher level. Again, you know, we're blessed that we do have an indoor. Our run game's been really good. And once our pass game kind of complements that, I think we'll be just fine.
5: We're going back to us and going back to basic stuff and trying to get all that in, because it doesn't get any easier playing Jonesboro. It's another really good 6A football team. And so we've got to be really good to be competitive in that game. And hopefully we will be. I think our kids are excited. I think, you know, people around here are excited.
3: 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The Red Wolves face West Georgia at 6 p.m. at Centennial Bank Stadium. The Red Wolf walk starts at 3:45. Lauren Elena takes the stage at 4 p.m. for a free pregame concert. Now, there's several promotions at the vault, including $5 and $10 tickets. You can see more details on the K8 News app. From the den to the hill, Arkansas is getting ready for their longest road trip of the season. A Football Friday night standout is in the Week 2 depth chart. Wyatt Simmons had two tackles in the season opener. The Harding Academy alum is on the Hogs special teams unit. Number 10 also battling for playing time in the linebacker rotation. Arkansas plays at number 20 Utah Saturday night at 9:15 on ESPN. Number 2 Harding is 2-0. The Bisons picked up a road win last night. Second quarter, Andrew Miller, goal line touchdown. HU takes a 13-7 lead. Dean Roberts connected on field goals from 32 and 45 yards. He drills one from 49 yards to end the first half. The Bisons up 16-7 at intermission. There were more Harding special teams highlights. Third quarter, Jeff Regan goes end-to-end. The Rogers native with a 98-yard kickoff return for a touchdown. Harding ahead 23-14. Then Miller puts it away. The Harding Academy alum totes it 57 yards for the score. He rushed for 178 and two TDs. Harding beat Southwestern Oklahoma State 37-14.
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1: It's not brain surgery. 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
2: Hey. Who's this?
3: Nathan.
2: Nathan, where are you calling from?
3: Yuma, Arizona.
2: What are you doing tonight?
3: I'm about to eat dinner.
2: Yeah? Who's there in the background? I hear some other people, too.
3: My mom and my brother.
2: Can you get everybody to scream and yell for us? That's funny. Any other big plans this weekend?
3: What?
2: Do you have any big plans this weekend? Anything you're going to be doing?
3: Not really.
2: Oh, all right. Well, let's have a party, shall we?
3: Yeah.
2: Thanks for calling Lifeline. Here's your

0: of dark chocolate, raspberry, and almonds. And the thing I was gnawing on earlier was this bag of Moose Munch, which to me sounds like a sexual act, but I promise it was really good. It's like popcorn covered in chocolate and caramel and kettle stuff. It's really, really good. You got to go check this out. They're not that expensive either. So if there's somebody that you love and they mean a lot to you, you want to show them sympathy or appreciation or kindness, just go to Harry and David and send them something right now and tell them that Liveline sends you. And maybe they'll hit us up and we can get paid for this. But in the meantime, your requests tonight are all we care about. Tell us what to play right now. Call or text 85 Liveline. That's 85 Liveline. And John Garabedian, thank you very much for the gift basket.
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